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1: Hello, this is Paul Cannings. 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
2: All Scripture is inspired by God, and it is profitable. Only time it produces profit in your life, so your life don't go from day to day like Ecclesiastes, is when you accept teaching, reproof, correction, training in righteousness, so that the man of God may be adequate, equipped for every good work. Not some, every. If I were to ask everybody to raise their hands today and say, those who believe that the Word of God is 100% truth, in the church, we would all raise our hands. The question isn't whether or not the Word of God is truth, when you're talking to church people especially. The question is, how much do we believe in it when the time comes for us to have to hold to it when we're under persecution and attack? That's the issue. You see, a lot of people would say today that they believe in the Bible. Oh, I believe the Bible is true. The question isn't whether or not you believe it here. The question is, when you're on your job, when you don't wear the dress the way everybody else does, then you choose to live a certain way, will you hold to it when the persecution starts? Or will you drop it? That's when you really know what you believe. You know what you believe? When you are told to believe something different than the Bible, but you hold to the Bible no matter what it costs you. That's when you know what you believe.
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1: Hands on. I bet you won't put your hands on it. All right. I'm going to try it like this.

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Just wave your hand.

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1: Hello, this is Paul Cannings. 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It matters most who you face it with. Stay tuned and allow God to influence your life through His Word.
2: All Scripture is inspired by God, and it is profitable. Only time it produces profit in your life, so your life don't go from day to day like Ecclesiastes, is when you accept teaching, reproof, correction, training in righteousness, so that the man of God may be adequate, equipped for every good work. Not some, every. If I were to ask everybody to raise their hands today and say, those who believe that the Word of God is 100% truth, in the church, we would all raise our hands. The question isn't whether or not the Word of God is truth, when you're talking to church people especially. The question is, how much do we believe in it when the time comes for us to have to hold to it when we're under persecution and attack? That's the issue. You see, a lot of people would say today that they believe in the Bible. Oh, I believe the Bible is true. The question isn't whether or not you believe it here. The question is, when you're on your job, when you don't wear the dress the way everybody else does, then you choose to live a certain way, will you hold to it when the persecution starts? Or will you drop it? That's when you really know what you believe. You know what you believe? When you are told to believe something different than the Bible, but you hold to the Bible no matter what it costs you. That's when you know what you believe.
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1: When it comes to giving, we should be careful with the phrase testing God. 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
2: You men are for evil, but God, I know. Those who've been with me for a long time, come on, say it with me. But is a conjunction. Conjunction, what's your function? The conjunction of a function of a conjunction is to tie two phrases together. But is a conjunction of contrast that tells us, come on, everybody together, what comes after me cancels out what came before me. What came before me? You meant it for evil. What came after me? God meant it for good. God is going to work it out for good. Let me tell you what happened. There was a woman by the name of Wendy Hamilton, and her daughter was run over by a drunk driver. He had hit some people before, had his license expended for drunk driving about five times. So if the law would have done something, her daughter would be alive. But now her daughter is dead, and all over the country, drunks are killing children and people and walking away, head on to, and walking away. 6 months suspension of a license. She got mad and started Mothers Against Drunk Driving. Now, in all 50 states, there are laws that protect people from drunk drivers because Wendy Hamilton got mad. That she got mad enough to see that the loss of her daughter would be the gain for other daughters if she could get them drunk drivers off the streets, and that's exactly what she's been able to do.
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4: Dr. Tony Evans says if you want a perfect example of the way many Christians see God's grace, you may not have to look any further than your own home. He'll explain today as we spend 2 minutes with Tony.
5: Some of you have in your home teenagers who take their parents for granted. You're supposed to go to work. You're supposed to buy the food. You're supposed to drive me where I need to go. But then when you ask them to wash the dishes, when you ask them to vacuum the floor, they're going to give you an attitude because they've taken your goodness for granted, but then ask you, what's for dinner? Because they don't appreciate the goodness that you are providing them day in and day out. Well, God's got some teenagers, people who want to live in God's house, benefit from God's house, get the goodness of God's house. But when they ask to do a little something, something for God, they tied up in their own room. If you have paid for your child's education in college, that means you're putting out a lot of money. Their work in school doesn't earn your pay. You paid because they're your child. But you want them to do their work because of the high cost you have put investing in them to want to give their best in school and not act the fool. God says, because of my grace, I want you to give me your best. My grace is free, but I just want to know how much you appreciate it. And you don't just appreciate it by coming to church. You appreciate it by being a servant.
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1: There are times when you think you know God, maybe as provider, protector, healer, and then he gently shows you there's more. This is exactly what happened with Martha when she was grieving her brother Lazarus. Up to this point, she only knew Jesus as teacher and healer. So when he told her, "Your brother will rise again," she said, "I know, in the resurrection on the last day." But Jesus was inviting her deeper. He informed her, "I am the resurrection and the life." In other words, "Martha, you're not wrong. I am your teacher and healer, but there's more." Transformation happens the same way for you. As you walk with God, he expands your understanding of who he is and how he wants to move in your life. Let him guide you into the new places where your light will shine even brighter. As you reflect on that, remember these words: no one lights a lamp and then puts it under a basket. Matthew 5:15. This has been your Be Moment, your moment to be still, to be fed by the Word of God, to be grateful. 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
0: We've got what you need to make it through the day. 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

0: for grace, for I need somebody to prophesy with your body language. Just say, what you say? God is leaning in my direction. Don't prophesy. I said he's leaning. In whose direction?
1: In my direction.
0: Come on, you waiting on me to say it. You gotta say it.

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2: 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Hey!

0: In the choir stand. Where is that? In the choir stand. Where it at?
1: In the choir stand. Where it at?
0: Hey!
1: In the choir stand.
0: Eddie, I want to go back to that. Gotta keep watching.

0: 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We've got more great songs coming your way here on Urban Praise.
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3: Hello, I'm Michelle McKinney Hammond, and this is Life Talk. I hate waiting. Have you ever noticed that when you're going somewhere that you've never been, that it seems to take forever to get there? The return trip home never seems as long. When waiting for a specific life event, such as marriage or dream come true or new job, whatever it is you're waiting for, it seems to be even harder. I think it's the unknown that stretches before us, overwhelming us with its uncertainty. The lack of knowing all the details makes the journey between the promise and the possession of it more overwhelming than it actually is. The longer we wait, the weaker we get. Resignation sets in, followed by an apathy that's hard to shake. This can turn to paralysis, where we cease to function or pay attention to the things that we should. What are we waiting for? That's the question in these times. Are we waiting for a mate? For a job, for more money, whatever it is to appear, for a dream to come true, for a big break? What are we waiting on? What we're waiting on can heighten our despair. But Scripture says to wait for the Lord, not wait for what we want. We have no control over life and its happenings, but God does, and He always delivers what is best for us. Psalm 27:14 says, "Wait for the Lord. Be strong and take heart and wait for the Lord." Pray this with me. Dear Heavenly Father, I'm turning my eyes toward you today and choosing to wait for you. In Jesus' precious name I pray. Well, I invite you to log on to michellehammond.com for more resources that give life. And remember, love always, live well.
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Work it out. Just wave your hand.

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1: Oh God, once again, we come into your presence with expectancy in our hearts. God, we know you're gonna bless us. So we

0: sometimes the hardest part isn't knowing what God wants you to do. It's finding the courage to actually do it. You feel the nudge, the pull, the quiet whisper, yet something inside keeps you standing still. 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This has been your Be Moment, your moment to be still, to be fed by the Word of God, to be grateful. 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

0: was special. And always on my heart and my mind, I prayed for you.
1: Who's on the Lord's side? Get up and bless the name of the Lord. Your day will never be the same with Urban Praise.

0: say, wherever you are, just raise it up and say, wherever. Whatever you've been going through, tell them.
1: Whatever you've been going through.
0: Tell them, God says, even now,
1: God says,
0: the struggle is over.

0: But we came to declare that the struggle
1: is over for you.
0: Just one more time. You can just tell your neighbor, wherever you

Hey, this is Ayanda, and I am so thankful for each and every one of you. I am so thankful for what God is doing around us and in us for His glory and His glory alone. So, there's so much to be thankful for. In this world, sometimes it's hard, but God is still faithful, and we can thank Him for His faithfulness. And J.J. Hairston says that in his song, Thankful. So you know what? If you're looking for that inspiration for something to be thankful for, stay tuned and listen to what J.J. Hairston has to say right here on Urban Praise Radio.

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1: Timothy's been trained with the Bible from the time he was a kid, from his mom and his grandmother. That's not the issue. The issue is that Timothy is being attacked in all forms and fashions. He's being beaten down. People are talking bad about him. People are saying all kinds of evil that Timothy is sick of hearing. He's got people speculating about him. Paul has to tell him, don't quit the ministry, because he wants to quit. He's getting scared. He's afraid. Paul has to remind him, what you have is power, love, and discipline. You have to turn on what you have. Timothy is a young man who is committed to God. Look what Paul has to tell him in chapter 2. Pursue righteousness. He has to tell a young man who is a pastor, who had risen in the ranks from 16 years of age all the way to 30 years of age now, Paul has to teach him how to glow in the dark. It wasn't that Timothy didn't know the Bible. It wasn't that Timothy didn't understand the Bible. The issue was, when Timothy was being attacked, Timothy, will you still go do the Bible? Will you still believe in every verse and every word and every thought in everything? Will you still do it? Timothy, will you? Oh, folks, how much percent would you hold to when everybody is ridiculing you for being a Christian? It's not that you don't live in a dark world. It's the issue is, will you glow in it? The issue isn't whether or not you're living in a world that's going to tempt you. The issue is, will you glow in it?
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4: 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Teach them to never get used to it and always take excellent care of it, and to treat the things that they've been blessed with like they just got it. First, show them how to take care of appliances in your home. 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Peace.
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1: Never will.

Somebody just need to testify to somebody next to him. Tell him, I'm stronger. I'm wiser. I'm better. Much better. When I look back over what he brought me through, I realize I made it because I had you to hold on to. Now I'm stronger. Now I'm wiser. I'm better. So much better. I made it. Is there anybody in this house other than me that could declare you made it?

I just love to encourage myself. Sometimes I just look in the mirror and say, I'm stronger.

0: You know, parents really must work together. So here's another tip for maintaining your parental unity.
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0: There's a lot of different ways to handle parenting decisions, but being able to support one another in those decisions is really important. So when in doubt, call a parental meeting and get on the same page. It's fine to say to a child, hey, let me get back to you on that, and then have a quick conversation with your spouse to dialogue about how you'd like to handle it. That quick little discussion can maintain your parental harmony. 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And when a mom or dad takes time to check in with them, it speaks volumes to the children about respecting the step-parent. In parenting, go the extra mile, because united you stand, but divided, they fall. For Family Life Blended, I'm Ron Deal.
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Great King and great King above all gods.

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2: Hello, I'm Michelle McKinney Hammond, and this is Life Talk. Part of guarding our hearts is setting boundaries that keep us safe. Although God has given us hearts filled with passion, coupled with hormones and chemistry, He also requires that we control all these things that affect our flesh. While the world is having a free-for-all and sexuality has become a cheap commodity, those who know God understand how costly intimacy can be. We're called to make different choices, to respect our bodies and how God made us, to understand that sexuality and intimacy is a gift from God to be cherished and nourished and protected. This means we need to be honest with ourselves about our weaknesses and set boundaries accordingly. The Shulamite woman in Song of Songs said, "Do not arouse or awaken love until it so desires." In other words, until it's the right time.

0: might think this is funny, but making a souffle comes to mind. They're so yummy, but so delicate. I have to be careful to take it out of the oven just the right time or it'll just fall flat. It can end up not being what it's supposed to be if tampered with prematurely. And so it is with love, our hearts, and our bodies. Too much too soon can rob us of what we desire. There's so much to look forward to in love if we take the time to allow things to come to full maturity. God makes everything beautiful in its time. Think back to a time when you may have given too much too soon. What was the outcome? Well, I invite you to log on to michellehammond.com for more resources that give life. And remember, love always, live well.
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But the story doesn't end there. 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

0: It's in the choir set, baby. Yes, it is. Anybody still singing the choir? Where you at, choir members? God bless you.
1: Ooh. Hey, what's up, everybody? This is Dwayne Woods. 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

0: Hello, I'm Michelle McKinney-Hammond, and this is Life Talk. Delight yourself in the Lord, and He will give you the desires of your heart. Psalm 37:4. This has got to be one of the most misunderstood scriptures in all of creation. How many of us have walked around thinking that God hasn't lived up to His promise? I believe the greater question is, have we lived up to our part? Delight yourself in the Lord, it says. This suggests being totally enthralled with Him, having a good time with Him. And in the midst of such an intimate exchange, our desires will be transformed into His desires. Have you noticed it's much easier to get something you want from someone if they want you to have it? Jesus said that when we pray in accordance with the will of the Father, we can ask for what we want and it will be given to us. Perhaps, as James says, when you ask, you do not receive because you ask with wrong motives. But when we want what God wants, the windows of heaven open. I've rearranged my likes and dislikes over the years according to what the men in my life at that time liked. In retrospect, I wonder how much further along I would have been if I had applied the same mindset to my relationship with God. How about you? In what ways do you feel your present desires line up with God's desires for you? Are there some desires you need to take a closer look at? Pray this prayer with me. Dear Heavenly Father, as I submit my heart to You, let Your desires be my desires. Well, I invite you to log on to michellehammond.com for more resources that give life. And remember, love always, live well.
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2: Hello, I'm Michelle McKinney Hammond, and this is Life Talk. Comparison. That word and concept gets us into so much trouble. It affects our heart condition and sets us on the path to envy, jealousy, bitterness, and strife. And probably every evil work in the world. The enemy of our souls is quick to point out that everyone seems to be doing their own thing and not suffering a bit for it. Those who don't care about living a pure life appear to be doing just fine. And even more than just fine. And those who've purposed to live holy lives seem to be getting nowhere. On and on we can lament, but this is when I have to stop and remind myself why I have chosen the path of obedience, no matter what it cost. The reason? I love God. I love Him more than the pleasure or momentary positives that sin might have to offer. At the end of the day, all the chickens come home to roost. We might never see the end result of a person's waywardness, but the Bible lets us know that at the end of time, what people who choose not to follow Christ will face won't be pretty. Appearances are seldom what they seem to be. Therefore, trust God and be still in Him. He's working your life out for you. And when the blessing comes, you will have no regrets attached to it. Pure or right choices will always reap a great reward. Though the vision and hope may tarry, wait for it will surely be manifest and worth the wait. Have you felt robbed by not getting something you wanted? What comparisons have you made between what others have and what you have? Well, I invite you to log on to michellehammond.com for more resources that give life. And remember, love always, live well.
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0: To find a job. That's all I want is a job, any job. Here, look over my resume. You'll see I'm not a bum who's been living on the street my whole life. I have some pride. I'm a hard worker. I don't want to live at this shelter for the rest of my life. All I need is a break. That's what I'm praying for. A chance, an opportunity. Someone to say, Juan, I've got a job opening. Are you interested? I jump at the chance. I've worked real hard too. I showed them that hiring a 38-year-old vet from a homeless shelter wasn't a mistake. All I want is a job.
1: Jesus said, I tell you the truth. Whatever you did for one of these of mine, you did for me.
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A miracle is that supernatural gift that only God can give. When you look

gonna heal you. She said, thank you, Pastor. And her mother just went on. And every Sunday she came to church, still couldn't walk. A few Sundays ago, just before we brought the message, and I got some witnesses in here tonight from Mount Calvary, I walked over to her. I said, God said he's gonna heal you. She had not walked in over 10 years. She got up and walked across the front of the church.

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2: 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And sometimes it seems like even God himself has forgotten about you. But in spite of that, to still be able to lift your hand

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Through the tears and the pain. Thank you, Jesus. Through the heartache and rain. I'll trust you. Oh God, I trust you. Sometimes it's so hard because everything that I see tells me not to believe.

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1: What does that mean? That means he's a participant in the service. He's a participant in the church. He's on the board. He is actively engaging us in the church. When you listen to the worship song and all of a sudden you go off into your own world and you're singing just to God like it's just you, Hans always says it, an audience of one, just you and God. Yeah. When you're there in the kingdom, in that place, you know that place that you go to? God is active with every one of us when we're worshiping. He's participating and we're cooperating with him. That stress that you feel, it's not from God, because if you understood the truth, God is active. You're just standing in a place. You're in his stead, but God is here.
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6: And the more you enjoy the song, the more blouses you buy. Yeah. That rhythm, that background noise. We're not talking about actions and do's and don'ts today. We're talking about that background music. The background music that should be the background music of your life. The kingdom background music. That makes people feel comfortable in your presence. That gives off that air of hospitality and genuineness that just draws people in. The background noise. Let me give you this example. Could you put that hymn up? How different this sounds when you read these words without music. When peace like a river attendeth my way, when sorrows like sea billows roll, whatever my lot thou hast taught me to say, it is well with my soul.
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0: This is Debbie Adebayo from Singles Pleasing the Lord with Single Moments. 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To deal with these types of challenges, it takes the wisdom of God. 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They address their challenges with information from social media posts, Instagram videos, YouTube shows such as Pop the Balloon, and the television show The Bachelor. The world, instead of the Word, dictates how they date, select a marriage partner, address their sexual desires, and navigate through living single. Romans 12:2 says, "Don't be like the people of this world, but let God change the way you think. 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If you'd like more information and to connect with Singles Pleasing the Lord, visit us at singlespleasingthelord.com.
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1: William Jones Pierce was born in 1926 and picked up his first trombone at the age of 10. Growing up, he performed with the U.S. Marines. Later, Bill enrolled and flunked out of Moody Bible Institute. But the WMBI staff noticed he was not only a great announcer, but also an extraordinary trombone player. Bill also sang and teamed up with Dick Anthony and the Melody Four Quartet. But Bill Pierce is best known for his late-night radio program, Night Watch, which was later syndicated as Night Sounds.
2: I'm lifting my prayer to God in my spirit for you.
1: Bill served at Moody for 25 years, and at the age of 83, God called him home. To the glory of God, Bill Pierce is a name you should know.
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5: The leader in the church has to be able and willing to humble himself and to open himself completely up before God and say, this is what I am. Not much to work with, but this is it. This is me. Sorry for the inconvenience, but this is me. It's difficult to do that. And sometimes, because the heart is so deceitful, we can even deceive ourselves into believing that we're one thing. But when trials come, you find out that there's more to you than meets the eye. There is some aggression there that you never even noticed before. There is some anxiety and fearfulness there that you never really acknowledged before, but you know it's there. You somehow know it's there.
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0: Family, it's a Thanksgiving Thursday right here in the mornings with TK Show. My name's TK Family. It's a joy, it's a privilege, and it is always an honor to be spending this time with you. And I'm looking forward to the time that we're going to spend over the next couple of hours. Great gospel hits, great gospel artists, God's word, resources, encouragement, and so much more. So much is going on. So much encouragement in God's word. So family, get comfortable, get ready. It's a Thanksgiving Thursday because Jesus is on the throne. So let's get into it. Let's get going. It's the Mornings with TK Show right here, family, on Urban Praise Radio.
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1: Andrew Young's parents taught him, to whom much is given, much will be required. He has sought to live by this principle as a pastor, an aide to Dr. Martin Luther King, a congressional representative, a United Nations ambassador, and as the mayor of Atlanta. Andrew Young's passion is to champion justice for people all over the world. He knows, as other followers of Christ do, that the job of righting wrongs will not end until our Lord returns. In the book of Revelation, chapter 19, John sees the day when Christ assumes his role as King of Kings. He says, I saw heaven opened, and a white horse was standing there. Its rider was named Faithful and True, for he judges fairly and wages a righteous war. On his robe at his thigh was written this title, King of Kings and Lord of Lords. When Christ returns, he will execute divine judgment. He will right all the wrongs on earth. Because his name is Faithful and True, there isn't enough money, power, or prestige in the entire world to buy him off. He will end violence, immorality, racism, exploitation of the poor, violent and white-collar crime. Until then, we, his followers, keep sharing the message of God's love and forgiveness, and we seek to right the wrongs around us.
2: If you'd like to learn more about God and his plan for your life, visit urbanministries.com.
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0: pray you're getting comfortable. I hope and pray you're finding your place. It's just 1 hour and it's already a blessing, such an encouragement. Great gospel, his great gospel artists, as we always say, Christ-centered people, family. And we're glad we're part of their family. We're glad they're part of our family. And I'm also glad that you are part of the Mornings with TK show family. Yes, we're one big family. Family, we're going to dive into God's word today. And our verse of the day is from Colossians 3:12. And we'll spend the next couple of hours breaking it down so it's practical for everyday living. But this is what it reads. Clothe yourself with compassion, kindness, humility, gentleness, and patience. That simple. It's not complicated. But you know what, family? I know I make God's word complicated for other people. So let's break this all down together over the next couple of hours. More to come, family. 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
1: Chicago, make some noise if you know God is good.

Hey, family, it's Anita Wilson on Urban Praise. Hey, here's my song. I truly hope and pray it blesses your spirit. This is Urban Praise.

0: It's the Mornings with TK show. Yes, it is. My name's TK, right here on your favorite gospel channel. It's Urban Praise Radio. Now listen, family. Ever notice how you and I choose our clothes every morning? We don't just roll out of bed and hope something appears on us. We open the closet or the wardrobe and decide what to wear. Listen, Colossians 3:12 says, clothe yourselves with compassion, kindness, humility, gentleness, and patience. These aren't just personality traits we're born with or without. They're clothes we choose to put on. Every morning we decide, will I wear patience today when traffic's slow? Will I put on kindness when that coworker annoys me? Will I choose compassion when someone's struggling? Family, it's a choice, a daily choice. We wouldn't wear yesterday's dirty clothes, would we? So why carry yesterday's anger, pride, or impatience into today? God's given us a new wardrobe, clean, ready, waiting in the closet or wardrobe. So today, before we step out that door, let's ask ourselves, what am I wearing? Let's choose compassion. Let's choose kindness. Let's dress like who God says we are. Family, it's the Mornings with TK show, and I'm looking forward to more with Vashawn Mitchell, Ricky Dillard, Zach Williams. Oh, Mary, Mary, this is Urban Praise Radio.
1: Sometimes the hardest part isn't knowing what God wants you to do. It's finding the courage to actually do it. You feel the nudge, the pull, the quiet whisper, yet something inside keeps you standing still. You tell yourself it's procrastination or a lack of discipline, but deep down, fear has you standing in the batting cage, suited up, but afraid to swing. Fear shrinks your purpose down to what feels safe. 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Matthew 5:16. 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

0: Family, family, it's the Mornings with TK Show on a Thanksgiving Thursday. 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More coming up at the top of the next hour, family. 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
7: Hello, I'm Michelle McKinney Hammond, and this is Life Talk. Delight yourself in the Lord, and He will give you the desires of your heart. Psalm 37:4. This has got to be one of the most misunderstood scriptures in all of creation. How many of us have walked around thinking that God hasn't lived up to His promise? I believe the greater question is, have we lived up to our part? Delight yourself in the Lord, it says. This suggests being totally enthralled with Him, having a good time with Him. And in the midst of such an intimate exchange, our desires will be transformed into His desires. Have you noticed it's much easier to get something you want from someone if they want you to have it? Jesus said that when we pray in accordance with the will of the Father, we can ask for what we want and it will be given to us. Perhaps, as James says, when you ask, you do not receive because you ask with wrong motives. But when we want what God wants, the windows of heaven open. I've rearranged my likes and dislikes over the years according to what the men in my life at that time liked. In retrospect, I wonder how much further along I would have been if I had applied the same mindset to my relationship with God. How about you? In what ways do you feel your present desires line up with God's desires for you? Are there some desires you need to take a closer look at? Pray this prayer with me. Dear Heavenly Father, as I submit my heart to You, let Your desires be my desires. Well, I invite you to log on to michellehammond.com for more resources that give life. And remember, love always, live well.
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0: It's a Thanksgiving, Thursday, family, right here in the mornings with TK Show on your favorite gospel channel. Oh, listen. Every morning, family, we decide, will we wear patience when traffic's slow? Will we put on kindness when that coworker annoys us? Will we choose compassion when someone's struggling? You know, family, it's a choice. It's a daily one. We wouldn't wear yesterday's dirty clothes or last week's dirty clothes. So why do we carry yesterday's anger, pride, and impatience into today and tomorrow? God's given us a new life, a new wardrobe, clean, ready, and waiting in the wardrobe or the closet. So family, as our verse of the day is Colossians 3:12, it says, clothe yourselves with compassion, kindness, humility, gentleness, and patience. Today, before we step out the door or step out our office, we need to ask ourselves, what am I wearing? Let's choose compassion. Let's choose kindness, humility, gentleness, and patience. Let's dress like who God says we are. I want to encourage you with that, family, as we press forward with more with Andre Crouch, Israel Houghton, Uncle Kirk Franklin, Kalante Gavin. It's all happening right here on Urban Praise Radio.
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2: Timothy's been trained with the Bible from the time he was a kid, from his mom and his grandmother. That's not the issue. The issue is that Timothy is being attacked in all forms and fashions. He's being beaten down. People are talking bad about him. People are saying all kinds of evil that Timothy is sick of hearing. He's got people speculating about him. Paul has to tell him, don't quit the ministry, because he wants to quit. He's getting scared. He's afraid. Paul has to remind him, what you have is power, love, and discipline. You have to turn on what you have. Timothy is a young man who is committed to God. Look what Paul has to tell him in chapter 2. Pursue righteousness. He has to tell a young man who is a pastor, who had risen in the ranks from 16 years of age all the way to 30 years of age now. Paul has to teach him how to glow in the dark. It wasn't that Timothy didn't know the Bible. It wasn't that Timothy didn't understand the Bible. The issue was, when Timothy was being attacked, Timothy, will you still go do the Bible? Will you still believe in every verse and every word and every thought in everything? Will you still do it? Timothy, will you? Oh, folks, how much percent would you hold to when everybody is ridiculing you for being a Christian? It's not that you don't live in a dark world. It's the issue is, will you glow in it? The issue isn't whether or not you're living in a world that's going to tempt you. The issue is, will you glow in it?
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8: And the more you enjoy the song, the more blouses you buy. Yeah. That rhythm, that background noise. We're not talking about actions and do's and don'ts today. We're talking about that background music. The background music that should be the background music of your life. The kingdom background music. That makes people feel comfortable in your presence. That gives off that air of hospitality and genuineness that just draws people in. The background noise. Let me give you this example. Could you put that hymn up? How different this sounds when you read these words without music. When peace like a river attendeth my way, when sorrows like sea billows roll, whatever my lot thou hast taught me to say, it is well with my soul.
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0: 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Now listen, ever notice how you and I choose our clothes every morning? We don't just roll out of bed and hope something appears on us. Yes, we open the closet and decide what to wear. Listen, Colossians 3:12 says, clothe yourselves with compassion, kindness, humility, gentleness, and patience. These aren't personality traits we're born with or without. They are clothes we choose to put on. Every morning, family, we decide, will I wear patience today with traffic is difficult and slow? Will I put on kindness when that coworker or family member annoys me? Will I choose compassion when someone's struggling? It's a choice. It's a daily one. We wouldn't wear yesterday's or last week's dirty clothes, so why do we carry yesterday's anger, pride, or impatience in today? God's given us a new wardrobe, clean, ready, waiting in the closet or the wardrobe. Today, before you and I step out the door, let's ask ourselves, what am I wearing? Let's choose patience, compassion, kindness, and let's dress like who God says we are. Family, let's press forward into this as we press forward with more with Smokey Norfolk, Reverend Timothy Wright, Isabel Davis, the Mississippi Mass Choir. It's all happening right here on the Mornings with TK Show on Urban Praise Radio.
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2: Timothy's been trained with the Bible from the time he was a kid, from his mom and his grandmother. That's not the issue. The issue is that Timothy is being attacked in all forms and fashions. He's being beaten down. People are talking bad about him. People are saying all kinds of evil that Timothy is sick of hearing. He's got people speculating about him. Paul has to tell him, don't quit the ministry, because he wants to quit. He's getting scared. He's afraid. Paul has to remind him, what you have is power, love, and discipline. You have to turn on what you have. Timothy, as a young man who is committed to God, look what Paul has to tell him in chapter 2. Pursue righteousness. He has to tell a young man who is a pastor, who had risen in the ranks from 16 years of age all the way to 30 years of age now, Paul has to teach him how to glow in the dark. It wasn't that Timothy didn't know the Bible. It wasn't that Timothy didn't understand the Bible. The issue was, when Timothy was being attacked, Timothy, will you still go do the Bible? Will you still believe in every verse, in every word, in every thought, in everything? Will you still do it? Timothy, will you? Oh, folks, how much percent would you hold to when everybody is ridiculing you for being a Christian? It's not that you don't live in a dark world. It's the issue is, will you glow in it? The issue isn't whether or not you're living in a world that's going to tempt you. The issue is, will you glow in it?
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0: 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It is worth the exploration. 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

0: Family, it's a Thanksgiving Thursday. Why? Because Jesus is on the throne. We've been wrestling through Colossians 3:12, which reads, "Clothe yourselves with compassion, kindness, humility, gentleness, and patience." That's our verse of the day. And the challenge is, family, we have to choose those things daily. Like clothes, we take off the dirty clothes and put on the new ones. In our old lives, we did things that were not compassionate, kind, humble, with gentleness and patience. And God is saying the new you in me needs to put on these things daily. So family, let's choose that. Let's choose compassion, kindness, humility, gentleness, and patience today. Not tomorrow, but today. And let's dress like who God says we are. Children of the Lord. And if you want to know more about Jesus, family, visit our website, urbanpraiseradio.org. That's urbanpraiseradio.org. We want to share more about who Jesus is. And we've curated and crafted resources just for you and I in our everyday living. Coming up, Terry on, Jordan Armstrong, Lisa Nolsmith, Uncle Kirk, Major. 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
1: Hello, I'm Michelle McKinney Hammond, and this is Life Talk. Delight yourself in the Lord, and He will give you the desires of your heart. Psalm 37:4. This has got to be one of the most misunderstood scriptures in all of creation. How many of us have walked around thinking that God hasn't lived up to His promise? I believe the greater question is, have we lived up to our part? Delight yourself in the Lord, it says. This suggests being totally enthralled with Him, having a good time with Him. And in the midst of such an intimate exchange, our desires will be transformed into His desires. Have you noticed it's much easier to get something you want from someone if they want you to have it? Jesus said that when we pray in accordance with the will of the Father, we can ask for what we want and it will be given to us. Perhaps, as James says, when you ask, you do not receive because you ask with wrong motives. But when we want what God wants, the windows of heaven open. I've rearranged my likes and dislikes over the years according to what the men in my life at that time liked. In retrospect, I wonder how much further along I would have been if I had applied the same mindset to my relationship with God. How about you? In what ways do you feel your present desires line up with God's desires for you? Are there some desires you need to take a closer look at? Pray this prayer with me. Dear Heavenly Father, as I submit my heart to You, let Your desires be my desires. Well, I invite you to log on to michellehammond.com for more resources that give life. And remember, love always, live well.
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1: It's been a joy. It's been a privilege. It's been an honor, family, spending this time with you. And listen, we're not done. The day is still young, some would say. Effie is coming up next. And if you don't know who she is, you better stick around. So much more coming up with her. Now, listen, why don't you just get up? Let's do a praise stretch, praise steps, and get refreshed. Because, family, I'm looking forward to this time hanging out with Effie. So, from me, TK, and the rest of the crew behind the scenes, may the Lord bless you, keep you, and shine His face on you. And know that, family, you, yes, you, are listening to Urban Praise Radio.
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4: Timothy's been trained with the Bible from the time he was a kid, from his mom and his grandmother. That's not the issue. The issue is that Timothy is being attacked in all forms and fashions. He's being beaten down. People are talking bad about him. People are saying all kinds of evil that Timothy is sick of hearing. He's got people speculating about him. Paul has to tell him, don't quit the ministry, because he wants to quit. He's getting scared. He's afraid. Paul has to remind him, what you have is power, love, and discipline. You have to turn on what you have. Timothy, as a young man who is committed to God, look what Paul has to tell him in chapter 2. Pursue righteousness. He has to tell a young man who is a pastor, who had risen in the ranks from 16 years of age all the way to 30 years of age now, Paul has to teach him how to glow in the dark. It wasn't that Timothy didn't know the Bible. It wasn't that Timothy didn't understand the Bible. The issue was, when Timothy was being attacked, Timothy, will you still go do the Bible? Will you still believe in every verse and every word and every thought in everything? Will you still do it? Timothy, will you? Oh, folks, how much percent would you hold to when everybody is ridiculing you for being a Christian? It's not that you don't live in a dark world. It's the issue is, will you glow in it? The issue isn't whether or not you're living in a world that's going to tempt you. The issue is, will you glow in it?
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1: 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Y'all remember?

0: church. Jesus.
1: Lord, we thank you and we give you all the glory, honor, and the praise. You're listening to Urban Praise inside a thankful Thursday. I'm Effie, hanging out with you inside your midday. Yeah, we're lifting up the name of Jesus. Honey, we jamming for Jesus, okay? No shame in my game. I give him all glory and I thank God for you. Hey, we just heard from Darwin Hobbs, be glorified. You heard Jay Moss, praise on the inside. Music of First Lady Mary Shaw of Lively Stone Apostolic Church of God and the Bishop George E. Shaw. Tasha Page Lockhart, why not me? And J.J. Harrison and Youthful Praise. I love that song featuring Hezekiah Walker, Lord of all. Yes, he is. And he is worthy of your praise. And then some. You know, God deserves more than an occasional thank you. He's worthy of continual high praise. The one who hung the stars, gives us breath, woke us up this morning, started us on our way. He deserves glory. Yeah. John 4:24, we must worship him in spirit and in truth. In fact, we were created to praise him. Because when you truly think about his goodness, praise becomes, or it should, become our natural response. Amen to that. Again, I'm Effie. Y'all tell somebody we are Urban Praise and share it with them. We're 24 hours. 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

Everything to Me. It's Otis Camp featuring Lena Bird Miles. They are both some singing sisters and brothers. We love them. Everything God is. It's Moody Radio's Urban Praise Inside Your Midday. I am Effie. Ja'Kalen Carr, changing your story. You believe that? It's called faith. You got to call those things that are not as though they are. And of course, we heard Ricky Dillard, What I Think I Think. And John P. Key and Miranda Curtis with Release. Lord, give it to me. Amen. We're claiming victory in Christ Jesus. Hey, y'all, we are so thankful for 100 years as Moody Radio. You know, Urban Praise is a ministry of Moody Radio, right? Yeah, we've been here for like 100 years, but of course, Urban Praise has been here for like 20 plus. And thank God we play gospel music 24/7. 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

0: I love it. Anthony Evans with Caleb Carson teaming up, reminding you and me, you're not finished. Not by a long run, honey. God's got so much more in store. In fact, as long as you've got a pulse, you've got a purpose. So let's stand on God's word and know that he's got a lot more in store. It's Music Inside Urban Praise. I'm Effie. A thankful Thursday. So thankful for you. And man, so thankful that disappointments, delays, and unexpected setbacks, it doesn't mean you're buried. It means you're just being planted. I think about my mom. We used to have a garden all the time because, you know, my father died about 10 hours before I was born. He died of leukemia, and she never remarried. She became a widow at 38 years young and raised 10 kids. I was the youngest of 10, but we'd always have gardens and raise chickens and hogs and all roosters. And one time that rooster bit me. Ugh. Anyway, so much for that. Let me get back to the story. But the bottom line is we had a lot of gardens, and she'd say, hey, give me a seed, whether it's a corn or we had tomatoes, potatoes. I feel like saying Shirley Caesars, you know, onions, corn, you name it, okra. We had it all. But anyway, she'd say, give me a seed, and we'd give her the seed. And guess what? Man, the harvest would come real soon, and we'd have bushels of corn and butter beans and snap beans and peas. Anyway, bottom line is a seed underground isn't buried to die, because just like when we planted those gardens, it grew. Those seeds grew. Galatians 6 and 9 says, in every due season we shall reap if we don't give up. So all I'm trying to say is don't lose heart. What feels like a setback today may be God's preparation for something greater tomorrow. You're not buried. You're planted. Welcome to This Voice Ministries with Pastor Calvin Robinson.
1: And the more you enjoy the song, the more blouses you buy. Yeah, yeah. That rhythm, that background noise. We're not talking about actions and do's and don'ts today. We're talking about that background music. The background music that should be the background music of your life. The kingdom background music. That makes people feel comfortable in your presence. That gives off that air of hospitality and genuineness that just draws people in. The background noise. Let me give you this example. Could you put that hymn up? How different this sounds when you read these words without music. When peace like a river attendeth my way, when sorrows like sea billows roll, whatever my lot thou hast taught me to say, it is well with my soul.
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1: Hands on, hands on. I bet you want to put your hands on it. All right, I'm going to try it like this.

Fred Hammond and the Choir Room. That is a good exercise song. And trust me, I need to exercise from it more. But I do love it. Love never fails. It doesn't. Thank you, God. He loves us more than life. And we need to know that He is our life. There is no life without Christ. Amen. It's Urban Praise inside a Thankful Thursday. I am Effie inside your midday. You know, when we love God, we trust Him, right? I don't know if anybody remembers a show that used to come on, I think it was on Channel 62 or even TV 38 back in the day when, you know, Jerry Rose and Shirley Rose used to be on. And even Michelle McKinney Hammond was on that station, just a whole lot of folk, TV 38. And they'd say, the husband would say, "How much do you love God?" She'd say, "As much as you love His word." Or he'd say that. One of them would say, "And how much do you honor God?" "As much as you honor His word." "How much do you respect God?" "As much as you respect His word." "How much do you trust Him?" "As much as you respect His word." Bottom line is, if we love Him, guess what? We trust Him. So when God doesn't move when we want Him to, it's so easy to worry and second guess and say, "Well, God, what happened?" Crying like a baby, okay, as we're supposed to be maturing in the Lord. But rushing ahead can lead you the wrong way. It's like taking a shortcut and getting lost. Come on, how many times have we done that? Hello, call ourselves getting out of traffic and then get in a hot mess. A bottleneck. Traffic term. I mean, you know, it's like bumper to bumper. Okay. Deadlock. Okay. Trying to remember those words I used to when I did traffic. But bottom line is Jeremiah 29:11 says, God has a plan, a future, and a hope. Let's not panic. Let's be patient, because God's timing isn't late.

0: it's right on time. Amen? Y'all know he may not come when you want him, but he's never late, always on time, because he knows everything. As Roy Patterson would say, he knows everything, Visha. Urban praise.
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5: The overseer must be able to perceive God's will correctly if he'll lead the people in the will of God, and not according to his own desires and his own pride and feeding his own ego. He has to be clear and unclouded. He has to be able to distinguish his own will from the will of God and from the will of others. That requires sound, clear judgment. Or Jesus would call it to have a pure heart, to have a heart that is hollow, clean through and through. Not allowing the pressures of the congregation to force you to make decisions that you don't believe to be the will of God. Not allowing your own self to become the God over the congregation, but knowing the voice of the Lord from your own voice and from the voice of others. That requires a clarity. You can't afford to be drunk giving people spiritual direction.
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0: Can y'all hear me say?

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0: I believe it. Our God is able. It is Moody Radio's Urban Praise. Okay, I keep saying Moody Radio because we are Moody Radio's Urban Praise. We are a ministry of Moody Radio, but I also work on a couple other stations. I work on the Moody Radio Network, so I've been saying Moody Radio for like the last hour or two. It's so sometimes you forget. But we are Urban Praise, a part of and a ministry of Moody Radio. It's a thankful Thursday. Hey, Lori, how you doing, girlfriend? Thanks for listening, Dr. Mac, Eleanor, appreciate you, Dr. Rhonda, and Elder Curtis Roth, First Lady Dorothy, all the folk down at Day Temple Church of God in Christ in Forest City, Arkansas. Appreciate you, you, and you. All right, y'all, but he's more than able. In fact, that's one of the songs by P.J. Morton and Daryl Walls that's up for Song of the Year. Coming up on the 41st Annual Stella Awards, happening August 15th in Charlotte, North Carolina, the Stella Awards. So that's going to be a big night. Are you going to the Stellas? You can find out more about it on our Urban Praise Radio Facebook page and Instagram. That's Urban Praise Radio on Facebook and Instagram. In fact, you can find out about a lot of stuff. We've got a lot of artist tidbits and stuff that's happening. So, hey, check it out. And would you follow our page? Yeah, click like the page, follow the page, and just like a couple of posts. I often ask you to do that. But y'all go to Urban Praise Radio. The handle is Urban Praise Radio. 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You'll see it's like brown and, you know, white beige background. And you'll see like stuff with CeCe Winans with, I think, the five songs that's up for Stellar. Jonathan McReynolds, you'll see, little devotions. Hey, please do that. They'll help us tremendously get the word out as we endeavor to advance God's kingdom. We are Urban Praise. Coming up in about 30 minutes, birthday shout outs. Thanks for listening.
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3: Glory to your name, Jesus.

Reverend Milton Bronson's Grammy award-winning Thompson Community Singers. Did y'all know that he used to also sing with Reverend Clay Evans Fellowship Baptist Church? He came from the ship, Fellowship Baptist, and then he became a pastor, Christ Tabernacle, where Reverend Tyree Foster was a member growing up at that church on, I think, was it 816 North Austin? I remember going there to rehearse for the Tummies. It was Darius Brooks who wrote He's Still Good. In 1997, that song was released. Can you believe it's been almost 30? Is that 30 years? Whoa, almost. And he and Tyrone Block auditioned me. And I just remember I had to sing real high. I think it was F sharp or something. I'm like, boy, they sang so high. And I was singing alto, but it was still high to me. But anyway, so much for that. But man, beautiful music for beautiful people. And some songs, man, I tell you, they're just classics. He's still good after all we've been through, y'all. Can you say, God, it hurt then, but it helps now? He made me stronger, more compassionate.

0: 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But if today is your birthday, it is July 16th. And happy birthday. May you have it. Ephesians 3:20, exceeding abundantly above all you ask, think, or imagine. Okay, and know that God's got so much more in store, and we're wishing you decades more. If today's your birthday, you're celebrating with Alexandria Shipp. She was in X-Men, which I never watched. But anyway, she's 34 years young, a movie actress. And also Barry Sanders. He was a American football player, running back with the Detroit Lions, and won a whole bunch of yards and all that stuff, and he was pretty good, you know, when he was doing it. He is 57 years young. Again, happy birthday to you and decades more. And know that God's got a whole bunch more in store, but you've got to receive it. You've got to have faith and give him glory and bless his people while you advance his kingdom. Amen? It don't come free. Yeah, you got to bless the Lord with all your heart. Happy birthday, y'all. That's going to do it for me. I am Effie. We're checking out for a minute. If the Lord says the same, we'll be right back here tomorrow. Keep in mind, the music continues 24/7. We love you. Urban Praise.
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1: The choir is in the choir stand, and we praise to the Lord. Hey!

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0: Andrew Young's parents taught him, "To whom much is given, much will be required." He has sought to live by this principle as a pastor, an aide to Dr. Martin Luther King, a congressional representative, a United Nations ambassador, and as the mayor of Atlanta. Andrew Young's passion is to champion justice for people all over the world. He knows, as other followers of Christ do, that the job of righting wrongs will not end until our Lord returns. In the book of Revelation chapter 19, John sees the day when Christ assumes his role as King of Kings. He says, "I saw heaven opened, and a white horse was standing there. Its rider was named Faithful and True, for he judges fairly and wages a righteous war. On his robe at his thigh was written this title, King of Kings and Lord of Lords." When Christ returns, he will execute divine judgment. He will right all the wrongs on earth. Because his name is Faithful and True, there isn't enough money, power, or prestige in the entire world to buy him off. He will end violence, immorality, racism, exploitation of the poor, violent and white-collar crime. Until then, we, his followers, keep sharing the message of God's love and forgiveness, and we seek to right the wrongs around us.
1: If you'd like to learn more about God and his plan for your life, visit urbanministries.com.
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Hey, what's up, everybody? It's Jonathan McReynolds, and I just want to let you guys know that God is truly working out the details for you. He says all things work. All things. That's the good stuff, the bad stuff, the ugly stuff. All of it works for the good of those that love him and are called according to his purpose. I love you, and just know that God loves you too.

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1: William Jones Pierce was born in 1926 and picked up his first trombone at the age of 10. Growing up, he performed with the U.S. Marines. Later, Bill enrolled and flunked out of Moody Bible Institute. But the WMBI staff noticed he was not only a great announcer, but also an extraordinary trombone player. Bill also sang and teamed up with Dick Anthony and the Melody Four Quartet. But Bill Pierce is best known for his late-night radio program, Night Watch, which was later syndicated as Night Sounds.
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1: 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To the glory of God, Bill Pierce is a name you should know.
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0: Hello, this is Paul Cannons. 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
1: Timothy's been trained with the Bible from the time he was a kid, from his mom and his grandmother. That's not the issue. The issue is that Timothy is being attacked in all forms and fashions. He's being beaten down. People are talking bad about him. People are saying all kinds of evil that Timothy is sick of hearing. He's got people speculating about him. Paul has to tell him, don't quit the ministry, because he wants to quit. He's getting scared. He's afraid. Paul has to remind him, what you have is power, love, and discipline. You have to turn on what you have. Timothy is a young man who is committed to God. Look what Paul has to tell him in chapter 2. Pursue righteousness. He has to tell a young man who is a pastor, who had risen in the ranks from 16 years of age all the way to 30 years of age now, Paul has to teach him how to glow in the dark. It wasn't that Timothy didn't know the Bible. It wasn't that Timothy didn't understand the Bible. The issue was, when Timothy was being attacked, Timothy, will you still go do the Bible? Will you still believe in every verse and every word and every thought in everything? Will you still do it? Timothy, will you? Oh, folks, how much percent would you hold to when everybody is ridiculing you for being a Christian? It's not that you don't live in a dark world. It's the issue is, will you glow in it? The issue isn't whether or not you're living in a world that's going to tempt you. The issue is, will you glow in it?
2: For more on this subject and other helpful resources, please log on to powerwalkministries.org.
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It is so. Amen. Now, when we pray, we want to end that with a declaration, a decree. So I'm speaking for all of you listening, starting here, starting now. The things that hurt you in the past won't control your future. Starting now, this is a new day. 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
7: Paul says, I want you to know how you ought to conduct yourself in the house of God because it is the church of the living God. I like the way he said that. The living, not the dead God, not the distant God, not the theist God, not just some random deity. He's the living, present God. That word in the Greek actually means the active God. How you ought to conduct yourself in the church of the God who is active. What does that mean? That means he's a participant in the service. He's a participant in the church. He's on the board. He is actively engaging us in the church. When you listen to the worship song and all of a sudden you go off into your own world and you're singing just to God like it's just you, Hans always says it, an audience of one, just you and God. Yeah. When you're there in the kingdom, in that place, you know that place that you go to? God is active with every one of us when we're worshiping. He's participating and we're cooperating with him. We understand all that pressure that you're feeling, that stress that you feel, it's not from God, because if you understood the truth, God is active. You're just standing in a place. You're in his stead, but God is here.
8: When you're delivered, you want the world to know. Shout it out. This is Urban Praise.
9: Anybody know what happened between Palm Sunday and Easter? Wait. Can anybody tell me what did Jesus do? Did he die? If he had

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So he had to shed his blood, right? When the blood of bulls failed, the ashes of scapegoats and heifers fail, when nothing else could help, God sent his only son in the likeness of sinful flesh, and for sin, condemned sin in the flesh. But the only way we could be redeemed was through his blood. You better touch somebody and tell them, all the blood saved my soul. Now give somebody a hug and tell them, nothing but the blood. Or you gotta tell them like you mean to tell them, nothing but the blood. Hug them again and say, nothing but the blood. Now just lean on them and say, it's all right now.

If Rance Adams here, he'd say, I need you to work it out. Work it out. Just wave your hand.

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I like that little song. Work it out for me. Oh, work it out for me. Lord, I trust you and believe. Can y'all hear me say that?

0: We've got your great gospel music. We are Urban Praise, from the word to life.
1: Here we go. Y'all remember?

0: You know, parents really must work together. So here's another tip for maintaining your parental unity.
1: For Family Life Blended, here's Ron Deal.
0: There's a lot of different ways to handle parenting decisions, but being able to support one another in those decisions is really important. So when in doubt, call a parental meeting and get on the same page. It's fine to say to a child, hey, let me get back to you on that, and then have a quick conversation with your spouse to dialogue about how you'd like to handle it. That quick little discussion can maintain your parental harmony. Step-parents who are unsure of their role can really benefit from a quick check-in as well. And when a mom or dad takes time to check in with them, it speaks volumes to the children about respecting the step-parent. In parenting, go the extra mile. Because united you stand, but divided, they fall. For Family Life Blended, I'm Ron Deal.
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